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2: Hey, this is Joel. Yeah, bring on the classics. I'm old school rocker. So how about some Mylon, Broken Heart, and Crack the Sky? That'd be great. Christian Music.

0: Christian Music Rewind and the first sounds ever heard on the radio from the female pop sensation Point of Grace. 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
1: We were all in college at a little school called Ouachita Baptist University in Arkadelphia, Arkansas. And, you know, it was one of those things that, looking back, I just go, it's such a God thing. I mean, three of us sang in a little group called the Ouachitones at Ouachita. And one night, literally, it came as quick as we were sitting around and saying, hey, what are you going to do for the summer? And we all said, you know, we should start a group and just go, like, sing for the school and go to camps and stuff. That'd be fun. Our last summer, you know, before we had to get real jobs and all that stuff. And I went home and went back to school, and Shelly was

0: current roommate, and I was talking to her in a dorm room, and she was like, well, I want to be in it too. And so there wasn't really any four girl groups at the time, especially in Christian music. Mm-hmm. And so we just literally ran over in our sweats over to the music room to see if we all sounded good together. And literally from that night on, it began, and here we are years later.
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1: I'm kind of in a strange mood tonight. I'll admit that the last time I was in a mood like this, I almost made a McDonald's employee's head explode. It's real simple, as a matter of fact. All you have to do is, like, when you're in your car and you go through the drive-thru next time, when you pull up and they say, "Welcome to McDonald's, may I take your order, please?" Go, yeah, can I get this to go, please? They don't know what to do, man. About 10 minutes later, the manager will come on. "Yes, go ahead, please." And then I like to mess with them. I go, "Yeah, can I have a cheeseburger? Hold the cheese, please." "Sir, you want a hamburger?" "No, I want a cheeseburger. Hold the cheese." "No, sir, you're asking for a hamburger." "No, man, I like the yellow paper, okay?"
2: 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Well, hey, Shawn Michaels here, and it's back to the music with Rich Mullins. 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

0: 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So what's the mood? What you feeling like?
1: Hey, this is Haley from Monroe, Louisiana. Let's bring back the boy bands. I still love Plus One. Thanks, Christian Music Rewind. You're awesome.

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And during the recording sessions for Amy Grant's critically acclaimed album, Lead Me On, Amy was pregnant with her first child, Matthew. And while the title track was being sung in the studio, well, yeah, you guessed it, Amy went into labor. Lead Me On would have to wait a little while longer to be finished up, but hey, it turned out to be one of the biggest hits of all time for Amy. And it's a classic that lives on at Christian Music Rewind.

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1: I am Locutus of Borg. Resistance is futile. Your life as it has been is over.
0: That's this week's Mystery Sound Quiz. Captain Jean-Luc Picard becomes part of the evil cybernetic race known as the Borg from one of the most memorable episodes of Star Trek: The Next Generation. Well, hey, stick around. There's more classics to come this week. And up next, we'll get Inside a Classic from Brian Duncan. 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
0: The biggest hit, no doubt, of Brian Duncan's long 30-plus year career is 1993's Love Takes Time from the Mercy album. Well, here's Brian taking us inside the music on that song.
4: You know, it was at a point in my life where I was kind of deciding maybe I should tender my resignation from Christianity altogether. Disillusioned with a lot of things and my own expectations about what was going to happen in my life. And it came after, you know, years and years of being in Christian music and expecting certain things to happen and kind of believing yourself to be just a little more righteous than you really are. And if you live long enough, you'll be disillusioned about, you know, your abilities to live a righteous life by yourself. And even to be able to change for the better is not something that you do by yourself. That opening song, Love Takes Time, is Have You Ever Been Lied To? It starts with that. Thought to be someone that you just can't be. You know, life has a funny way of re-explaining to you what you are and who you are and where you're going. And you have less control over that than what you might think when you're young.
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Well, I'm Sean Michaels, and I hope to see you back again next week for more interviews, requests, and of course, the classics. 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
1: And I think most people that have lived with alcohol know the pain and hurt that goes along with somebody that, you know, if you're living with somebody that drinks.
2: Steigute! Welcome, my friends, to The Storyteller, where you'll find First Nations people from across Native North America who are following Jesus Christ without reservation. Today we'll hear more from Velma Minook of the Goodfish Lake Cree Nation in Alberta, Canada. Velma knows something about the hardships that life can bring, but she also knows firsthand what only God can do.
1: Then I had a real good teacher when I was in elementary school, about grade 5 and 6. She was a Christian lady, and she used to really encourage me. When I think back, she had a lot of impact in my life as well, with being able to sing, even because now I'm able to use that to lead in singing in our church. And so after I finished high school and graduated from the Ashmont School, which is a school off the reserve as well, I was encouraged again by my brother Raymond and his wife to go to Bible school before I took any further training. And so again, it was like a last minute thing. I hadn't really thought about going to Bible school and to actually go away, like to leave the reserve, because I had never left the reserve. And for, like, I was 18 when I graduated, so it was sort of an experience that I don't know, it was different, because now I'd have to leave the reserve, and I had never left the reserve before. So anyway, I know the application deadline was over at Prairie Bible Institute, but anyway, I still applied. And I prayed. And I prayed if the Lord wanted me to go, like He'd make a way for me to be accepted, even though the deadline was passed. And it was like a couple days before school was going to start, I received a letter from Prairie Bible Institute in Three Hills, and it said I was accepted. And so I had to really get ready fast, and they had all these dress codes. You had to wear a dress below the knees and all kinds of rules that you had to go by. And but I managed. Although we were poor, I don't know where we got the clothing and all the other things that I needed to go, because I had to take blankets, towels, and the works. And we weren't rich at all, but managed to get everything together before school started. Then my mother-in-law, but she wasn't my mother-in-law then, but my mother-in-law took me to the Bible school in Three Hills and just dropped me off. And this was such a new experience, because this was a place I had never been before, and I didn't know anybody, and even my roommate I didn't know, but they just left me there. So I say it was a cultural shock for me, because now there's power there, there's indoor plumbing, there's new people that I didn't know there. I had to kind of learn their ways of doing things. And so it was a good experience, a learning experience. And I thank the Lord for leading me there, because it has helped me in my Christian walk, because I had that foundation. And so after the 1 year, I came back to the reserve and thought, well, I'm going back to school in the fall. But as I was waiting there, this is in April that I came back. In May, Indian Affairs gave my sister, my older sister, money to come and get me at the reserve to work in the city, to work for them at the regional office in Edmonton. So I went to Indian Affairs and I worked there, thinking I'd just be there for the summer. But after the summer was over now, in the end of August, they asked me to stay. And I stayed. But I just knew I wasn't doing God's will, that I should have been back in Bible school. I just wasn't at peace at all. And so I thought, next year I'm going to go back to Bible school. So I applied to Peace River Bible Institute, and they accepted me, so I went there. And then again I was offered a job, and I took the job again. I came back to the city and worked there. And as a Christian, we have to be reading our Bible, and we need the Christian fellowship and prayer. And I think once you get away from reading the Word of God, you know, it's so easy to slip back. And even though I knew what was right, I slipped. And I think that was the darkest part of my life, and life was really hard for me after that. I got married to my husband, and there was a lot of drinking on his part, and I think most people that have lived with alcohol know the pain and hurt that goes along with somebody that, you know, if you're living with somebody that drinks. There was a lot of things that happened, and I managed to raise my four children, but it was a hard life. But I continued to pray for my husband, and I prayed for many, many years for him, that the Lord would change his life as well. And once in a while, he'd come to church with us, and then finally, one day, it got to the point where I decided that maybe for my children's sake, that we had to leave. And so we left. And for 3 weeks we were gone. But during that time, my husband turned to the Lord. During that time we were gone. And I remember that day, and we had kind of left already. And he said, come back. He said, come back. And he said, I'll make it up to you. Because he said, the other night I asked the Lord to come into my life. He said, I'm tired of this life I'm living, and I've made it difficult for you and the children. And he said, I want you to come home. And I said that day, I said, I'll come home if the children want to come home. And so I went back and I talked with my children, and of course they wanted to come back. And so we went home and things were good. And so I would encourage anyone that's really having a rough life, and having, like, maybe their spouse drinking, or that there is hope. And that's what kept me praying for my husband. I just knew that God is powerful. He can do things that we think are impossible. He can change lives. And so I always had that hope that someday my husband's life would change. And I just had to leave it in the Lord's hands, and I did. I want to share a verse in Philippians 4:6 that has helped me for all my years. And it says, be anxious for nothing, but in everything by prayer and supplication with thanksgiving, let your requests be made known to God. And the peace of God, which surpasses all understanding, will guard your hearts and minds through Christ Jesus. And there are times when I just about worry about things, and then I have to bring them to the Lord, and He can work them out for me. And that's how I've lived my Christian life, to put everything in His hands. And things work out according to His will. And He's been faithful, always. I wouldn't trade my life for anything else. I've had mountains, I've had valleys in my life, but I'm thankful for everything that I've been through, because I know the Lord has been with me throughout all those hard times and all the good times. He's always there. And I'm so thankful that I chose to take the Lord Jesus into my life a long time ago when I was a child. And I know, you know, the Christian life isn't easy at all, especially when you have to live in a community where there's very few Christian people. But I'm glad I chose that life. I would encourage you to come to Him. It's free. It's like a gift that He's giving to us. All we need to do is accept that gift and then just live for Him. And the way you get strong as a Christian and to know that is to

0: read his word, because that's how he wants us to live, whatever is written in that word, to apply that to our life today and live the way he wants us to live, and to pray, to talk to him every day, any time of the day. It doesn't have to be just morning or evening, but any time of the day, because he is your friend. And he's been my friend because he's one that sticketh closer than a brother. Like, he's always there, and I can tell him whatever I want to tell him, because I know he's listening to me. And he loves each one of us unconditionally, like we don't deserve his love, but he still loves us, even when we don't do the right thing. We'll never be perfect in this world, but someday we will, when we see him face to face.
1: We don't deserve God's love, but that's what makes his love so amazing. How about you? Do you know the love of God? If you're not sure, listen to what we read in God's Word, the Bible. By this, God's love was revealed in us, that God has sent his one and only Son into the world that we might live through him. In this is love, not that we loved God, but that he loved us and sent his Son as the atoning sacrifice for our sins. My friend, you can know God loves you because he sent Jesus to the cross to pay for your sins' penalty. We don't deserve it, but that's what he did. My question to you is, how will you respond to his love? Interested in what you've heard? Write to us at The Storyteller, P.O. Box 1001, Bemidji, Minnesota, 56619. That's P.O. 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You can hear this and many other programs online at withoutreservation.com. And you can also find us on Facebook at Without Reservation. Thanks for listening. And remember, the greatest story took place at the cross. For the wages of sin is death, but the gift of God is eternal life through Jesus Christ our Lord. My friends, there are more amazing stories to tell, so be sure to join us again next time as we listen to The Storyteller.

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4: Obedience is extremely important to us. Our obedience doesn't change God, but our obedience is extremely important to us because it allows God to release into our life the things that we really want but many times don't have because we haven't shown that we're mature enough to handle them. How many of you know that if you really love your child, you won't give a 10-year-old a car and tell him to go for a ride? So many times God has to wait on things that he'd really like to give us because we just need to grow and mature a little bit more. Let me tell you that condemnation is not the answer to disobedience. I disobey, I feel guilty and condemned. 2 or 3 days, I get over it. Do something else, feel guilty and condemned. Anybody ever been on that treadmill? So condemnation is feeling bad about your sin is not the answer to sin. God never asked you to do that. What he asks us to do is grow up and mature and let him work in our lives and let him touch things and gently deal with us and give us the grace and the strength and the mercy to move on beyond them, to do what he wants us to do and to not do what he doesn't want us to do. The only answer to disobedience is obedience. Condemnation is not the answer to disobedience. Obedience is the answer to disobedience. Amen? Now, Ecclesiastes 12:13. You're behaving quite well. You actually act like you think you might like this. See, thank you. See, I know, I get it. I know when I start something like this, right away everybody's thinking about these certain things in your life that God's already had his finger on for a long time. And you've been acting like you don't hear. So now he sends me in here to pound on you another way. You might as well just go ahead and get it because God's not going to leave you alone. God's grace will find you wherever you're at, but it will not leave you where it found you. Do you understand me? Wherever you're at, there's no pit so deep that God's grace can't find you in that pit. And he loves you completely, perfectly, and unconditionally, but he loves you so much that he is not going to leave you alone. If you think God is going to leave you alone, you are wrong. And whether he sends me or another me or another me or whatever he does, he's determined to work with you so he can work through you. Ecclesiastes 12:13. All has been heard. Now this, you know, this is the end of the book that Solomon wrote. And you know, Solomon was supposed to be the wisest man in the earth, but he ended up doing some really dumb stuff. So I don't know, maybe he had a fat head and a lean soul too. He kind of acted like it at sometimes. So he tried every way in the world to be happy, everything. Money, houses, sheep, goats, whatever made him happy back then. Concubines, wives, you know, on and on and on and on. He bought himself everything. He built swimming pools. I mean, he had it all. Still wasn't happy. So now watch this. This is the very end of the book. All has been heard. The end of the matter is this. Fear God, revere and worship him, knowing that he is, number one, God is. Everywhere we are, God is. He sees everything. And keep his commandments. For this is the whole of man, the full original purpose of his creation, the object of God's providence. I love this. the root of all character, the foundation of all happiness, and the adjustment to all inharmonious circumstances and conditions under the sun, and the whole duty for every man. Now, I mean, I could make a four-part series out of that one scripture. I mean, he says obedience is the root of all character. What is character? It's the way you are, the way you respond every time, every time, every time, every time. God has awesome character, and he wants to build his character in us. And the only way to have that character developed in us is through obedience. We see what God wants us to do, we do it, it changes our character. He says it's the root, the source of all good, godly character. It's the full duty of man. But just to keep it on a practical level that I know you'll like, it says everything in your life that's out of harmony, that means anything in your life that's wrong, the answer to it is obedience. Just that simple. You know, you don't even really have to go get 5 years of counseling. I mean, you can if you want to, but I can save you a lot of money. Just by simply telling you, and you know, don't misunderstand what I'm saying. You know, some people need to get some good counseling. They need somebody to unravel some things in their life. I'm not trying to be silly, but I am just saying that a lot of times we opt to go get counseling for 20 years rather than just doing what the book says. Don't be the kind of person who got hurt 50 years ago and you're still looking for somebody to feel sorry for you all the time. So you don't have to just get on with God's business and be what he wants you to be. Love you, love you, love you. Ephesians 2:10, wonderful scripture. For you are God's own handiwork, his workmanship, recreated in Christ Jesus, born again, that we may do those good works which God predestined and planned beforehand for us, taking paths which he prepared ahead of time that we should walk in them. Who does the walking? We do. God has prearranged for us to have a good life. He's made everything ready. We're born into that good life. Now we walk in it, living the good life which he prearranged and made ready for us to live. So God's got a good life for all of us. He's a good God. Jesus came that we might have and enjoy our life and have it in abundance to the full until it overflows. Please look at obedience in a new way. It's the pathway to the good life that I want. It's not God trying to take something away from us. It's not God trying to give us something hard to do. It's just him teaching us what's going to work and what's not going to work. What do you do when you have children? You spend all their young years trying to teach them how to not get hurt, how to not do things that are going to be dangerous to them, how to have the best life that they can possibly have. And that's exactly what the Lord's trying to do for us. He's trying to teach us how to have the very best life that we can possibly have. God does not want you to be upset and frustrated and full of anxiety and worry and misery. He doesn't want you to be angry and bitter and resentful. He wants you to have peace and joy and righteousness and a good social life and plenty of what you need to take care of all your needs. He wants you to be able to reach out to other people. He wants you to have nice things. But it's not going to happen for us just because we go to church and have a bumper sticker and have some Christian jewelry and the t-shirt and whatever, you know. Oh, Sister Joyce, I've got all your books. And sometimes if I'm around them very long, I think, well, you obviously haven't read them. Yeah, that's our problem now. We're proud of our big Christian library. Man, we got it on Facebook, and we got it on Twitter, and we got it on our telephone. I mean, my telephone the other day was reading scriptures to me. I got this little thing you can just pull up scriptures, and then you can hit a thing, and it'll talk to you. And man, it's just, there's no excuse for anybody today not knowing the Word. My telephone preaching to me. Amazing. But you know, we have to be very careful that we don't think, now listen to me, please listen. We have to be very careful that all of that, that we understand that all of that does not equate into true spirituality. No, you didn't get it. You can tweet and Facebook and dial in and dial up and have your phone talk to you and have all my books and all the CDs. And we just have to be very careful that we don't just have all this religious paraphernalia all around us and be deceived into thinking that that the only way that we know that we've got anything is to look at what we're doing. Amen? I don't want to spend the next 30 years going from town to town asking people how many have known disobedience in their life and they're just putting up with it and having every hand in the place raised up. And you know me. I love you guys. I'm doing this because I love you and care about you. This is not about trying to make you feel bad or condemning you. It is about getting on with God's business. Amen. I have never preached one place on forgiveness or strife or bitterness. Never. Not one place ever. And ask people to stand up at the end who needed to forgive somebody. Never had less than 75 to 80% of the whole congregation get up. Never. And I mean, I don't know what to say other than we just got to grow up. Every single one of us just needs to make a commitment, get it on the altar and say, God, I'm not here just to make me happy and to live according to how I feel, what I want and what I think. Let me ask you a question. Are you dating Jesus or are you ready to get married? You just have a little date every Sunday morning? A little one-hour date? You know, we don't want to put up with no long church services anymore. Well, how long is this going to last? What do you care as long as it changes your life? So what if I'm not done till 9:15 or even 9:30 tonight? What do you care? That's still earlier than what time you used to go out. We need to rejoice just to be able to hang out with other people who love God and just to be in this atmosphere.

Ooh, I'm having more fun than is legal. You know, God asks us to do a little something like have a decent attitude. The Bible says renew your attitude daily. Let me read you a couple little stories about attitude just to get my point across. Consider the experience of Sidney J. Harris of the Chicago Daily News while walking one evening with a friend who was a Quaker to get a newspaper. The vendor was discourteous and cold as he made change, but Harris's friend remained polite, gave him a warm greeting as he left. How many of you know that's exactly what God's asking us to do? Three people. I'm encouraged. How many of you know that the Bible does not tell us to treat other people the way they treat us, but to treat them the way that we would like to be treated? Okay, it's up here, but has it made its way down here? Has that do unto others as you would have them do unto you, has that worked into your character? Or are we still emotionally driven, and when somebody's nasty to us, and we're just nasty to them? Yep. Yeah, bless God, I'm going to have to put up with that. If you think I'm going to put up with that, you're not going to talk to me that way. You're not going to treat me that way. Then go back for another date with Jesus next Sunday. Give me a little hug. I love you with the love of the Lord. So his friend turned to him and he said, man, he's a sour fellow, isn't he? And he said, oh, he's that way every night. Well, then why do you continue to be so kind to him? Harris asked. Well, why not? His friend responded. Why should I let him decide how I'm going to act? If I said to you tonight, how many of you want the power of God in your life? Well, what do you think that power is? It's the power to be nice to people who aren't being nice to you. It's the power to keep yourself calm in adversity. It's the power to control yourself. Mabel, I don't know if we ought to come back here tomorrow or not. She's a little feisty. Here's one more. Attitude is a choice. Are you living by choice or by feeling? Selah, pause and calmly think about that. Just think about it. Are you living by choice, by decision, by turning your will over to God? Father, your will be done, not

God gives us a free will because if we're going to do anything right, we have to will to do it. Now, we don't do it by ourselves, just by willpower alone. Apart from Him, we can do nothing. Understand that. Please do not go out of here and say, bless God, I'm just going to change. No, you won't. No, you won't. But what you can say is, God, with all of my heart, I want to start doing what you tell me to do. Please, God, please help me. Tie me to the altar and don't let me go till I become obedient. I don't care what you have to do in my life. Don't leave me this way. Please don't leave me this way. Tell God 25 times every day, apart from you, I can do nothing. God, help me, help me, help me, help me, help me. I mean, I thought at one point in my life that I was getting mentally ill. I felt like I spent 2 years just going around, help me, God, help me, God. Okay. Help me, help me, help me. One day I'm thinking, what do I need help for? And I thought, oh, help me, help me, help me, God. Help me, help me, help me. I mean, the more you read, this is like a mirror. The more you look in here, the more you see the dirt on your face. You know, you can have dirt all over your face, but if you don't ever look in a mirror, you can go around all day and not even know it. So we have mirrors to see, am I okay here? Well, this is the mirror. This shows us what our soul is to be like, what our life is to be like. And nobody has to be condemned if you don't come up to it right now. But man, we got to get headed in the right direction. God's depending on us. He's depending on us. Robert Louis Stevenson was bedridden much of his life with tuberculosis. I didn't know that. One day his wife heard him hacking loudly and said, I suppose you still believe it's a wonderful day. Turning toward a window ablaze with sunlight, Stevenson responded, I do. Yes, I do. I will never let a row of medicine bottles block my horizon. Circumstances are uncontrollable. Life events happen. Our responsibility is to choose our responses, which is our attitude. Situations may color your view of life, but you have been given the power to choose what color that horizon will be. Amen. Nobody here, no matter what has happened to you in your life, nobody here has to have a bad attitude if you don't want to. Nobody here has to have a bad attitude if you don't. Nobody here has to feel sorry for yourself if you don't want to. Well, that's easy for you to say. You just don't know what I've been through. Well, maybe you better go get a copy of my testimony called One Life. Before you start telling me that I don't know how you feel, maybe you better listen to that first. Amen? And I'm telling you all the same things that God told me that got me from being sick to being well. And I'll continue to tell you as long as I've got a breath in me. God has got an amazing plan for your life. Oh my goodness. Peace and joy and righteousness and power and anointing and victory and to be used by God to help change other people's lives is the greatest thing in the world, and God's got all that for you. Deuteronomy 6, 23 and 24. And He brought us out from there that He might bring us in. I love that. He brought us out to bring us in. He brought you out of what you were in to bring you into something better. He brought us out from there that He might bring us in to give us the land which He swore to our fathers. Verse 24. And the Lord commanded us to do all these statutes, to reverently fear the Lord our God for our good always. Why did He give us those commandments? For their good. Everybody say it's for my good. Deuteronomy 10, 12 and 13. We say to our kids, I'm just telling you this for your good. Why won't you listen to me? I'm just telling you this for your own good. Is there one parent here that has never said that to your child? Not one. There is not one parent in here who has never said

0: said that to your child. Well, why should our kids listen to us if we're not going to listen to God? And now, Israel, what does the Lord your God require of you but that you reverently fear the Lord your God, walk in all of his ways, love him, serve the Lord your God with all your mind and heart, and with your entire being, to keep the commandments of the Lord and his statutes, which I command you today, for whose good? For your good. Everybody say, it's for my own good. Okay, now look. Just to make sure that I put people at ease here, because I don't want you to go out condemned and feeling like, oh, Lord Jesus, I'll never make it. I've got 500 things wrong in my life. Might as well just backslide right now. There's no hope for me. Okay, let's see 1 John 2:2. Let's see the first verse. Let me see verse 1. My little children, I write you these things so that you may not violate God's law and sin. Okay, now look here just a minute. I'm telling you all of this tonight so that you won't sin. But if anybody should sin, just in case you don't get it till tomorrow. We have an advocate. Woo, hallelujah! In John chapter 14, verse 15, it's recorded that Jesus said, "If you love me, you will keep my commands." Well, you know, I think that we can look at that as a promise rather than something that makes us feel threatened. The more I fall in love with Jesus, the more I realize how good he is and everything that he's done for me, the more I'm going to want to obey him. And, you know, I believe that it's so much better when we do something out of a want to than a have to. I mean, you can do something because you feel that you have to, but I know even like with my relationship with my children, I want them to do things for me because they want to, not because they feel obligated or because they have to. So you might even think about it like this. When you're struggling with disobedience in an area, instead of just trying harder, why not look more to Jesus, fall more deeply in love with him, receive his love for you, and you'll find obedience becoming the natural fruit of that love that you have for God. You know, God's got a good life for all of us, and obedience is really the pathway to get there. God's written word is a good place to start. So study the Word, study the Word, study the Word. Learn to step out and obey the Holy Spirit's promptings. We have a wonderful offer for you today, 4 hours of teaching on 4 CDs called Obedience. And it's about following the narrow path to the greatest life. I love that. You know, there's a narrow path and a broad path, and we get to choose which one that we want to be on. Sometimes that broad path is more comfortable for our flesh, but the narrow path is the one that's going to produce the greatest life that Jesus died for us to have. And we're giving this to you today for your gift to the ministry of any amount. How does that help us? Well, first of all, it not only helps us, but it helps you. You get the word, and then it helps us with things like paying television bills for airtime, reaching out to hurting people around the globe. We have orphanages and water wells and feeding programs and all kinds of things that you can be part of by sharing with us in a generous way. So I like to think about you can give to us, we can give to you. We both get to be blessed. You get the word of God. We get to help more people, and it just puts a smile on everybody's face. So do your very best, send in the best gift that you can. Request these teachings, and I believe that it's going to help you get started on the greatest path that God has for you.
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0: They look sad and get downhearted, and then they look at you, make eye contact, and you smile, and they read that smile, and then they start smiling. And then the kids all run to you and they smile. When you really experience that, you're hooked.
1: Coming up Friday.
2: The main thing I want you to remember is the story of me and my brother. Two people raised in the same house, equal opportunity, one dead in an abandoned building, and one preaching the gospel

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They what? 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They rejoiced. Why? Because they're going to meet Jesus. Do you rejoice that you've met Jesus? This is why we tend to put singing after the sermon. I want you to meet Jesus or be reminded of the Jesus you've met and then rejoice. Say, well, do they really rejoice? Exceedingly with great joy. What if they were introverts? Exceedingly with great joy. What if they're indie rockers? Exceedingly with great joy. What if they're worried about what other people think? Exceedingly with great joy. What if they didn't have a good voice? Exceedingly with great joy. Amen?

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I met Jesus. Yay! Exceedingly with great joy. Okay. And going into the what? The house. Again, go home, fix the manger. They saw the child with Mary, his mother, and they what? They fell down and worshiped him. You see it? You see it? Now, how many of you don't do this unless you dropped more than change? Like, this is work, especially for grown men. Okay, their body says it all.

paying homage to a king or God. That's what they do. This is their way of saying, all that I have, all that I am, it belongs to Jesus. Okay? And look at the object of their worship, their adoration. It's a baby. Friends, they know far less about Jesus than you and me. He hasn't preached a sermon yet. He hasn't cast out a demon yet. He hasn't healed anyone yet. He hasn't died on the cross and risen from death. He's just getting started on the earth. And what do? Rejoicing exceedingly, they worship him.

have even more reason to worship Jesus. We've got this privileged position in history. We know what he said. We know what he did. We know that he died. We know that he rose. We know that he's true. We know that he's coming again. You can tell a lot about somebody just by their posture. All right, a man gets down on one knee, he's saying something to a lady. Christians get down on two knees, they're saying something to the

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I wasn't made for this kind of cold. This ain't the kind of place that you wanna know. These are the elements, I'm telling you, bro. This world, it's up in my grill. This world, it's shooting to

Father God, let me see it for what it is. This ain't neutral we're up against. These elements push me to the fence, and then I end up on top of it, if I'm not careful. To recognize what is pushing in, open my eyes to these elements. Stand up and rise to these elements. I'm willing to fight, willing to fight. The elements.

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0: 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Put your tray table away. Stow your baggage. Prepare to be transformed. Because there's more positive hits on the way.
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2: 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It's Friday, September 25th, 2026. Hello, J-Bo.
3: Good day, sir.
2: Hello, Kenny.
4: Hello, hello.
2: Hi there, Heather.
5: Hey.
2: You know, I got a message here. Let's just start the day here. I think this is top priority.
6: Hey, guys. This is Liz in Jonesboro, Arkansas.
2: Oh, I remember. Liz is from, she runs a floral shop there, right?
5: Yes, she does.
2: She's awesome. She's called the show a few times.
6: My guy. Okay, I just heard your comment about how your mom folded your laundry, and that's cool, but now you've got Allison, and she's a top-notch folder, so you don't have to worry about that.
2: Okay, so this is about Kenny. The other day he mentioned, very nonchalantly by the way, that his mom folded his laundry for pretty much his entire life.
5: Yes.
2: He still doesn't have to worry about it because, quote,
4: my fiance Allison is a great folder. One of the best, actually.
2: I guess this hit Liz a certain way while she was listening.
6: Brother, you've got to worry about that. Allison is not marrying you to take your mom's place. You got to learn how to fold your own stuff. And then maybe you can even fold her clothes. And if you become a great folder, your life will probably just, you'll get more action, man. She doesn't want to fold all your stuff for you. She'll do it and be nice about it. But you got to learn how to fold your own stuff. Okay? Thanks. Bye.
2: Yeah, it is.
5: I agree.
2: Something I probably wouldn't talk about as much as Kenny does because you don't, I mean, it is a nice thing that you have going there.
4: Hey, I'm an open book, man. What can I say? Okay. But I do like actions. She's right about that. So
5: yeah.
4: Thanks for the call.
2: So we need to get Liz on the show today. So coming up, we will get Liz on the show. I want to hear from her firsthand. Listen, if someone's offended by what they hear, we need to address it head on.
5: Mm-hmm.
2: And then also, you know, it's funny. Speaking of people who have been married for a long time, you know, there's a famous story. My dad apparently saved my life. We were at a Yankee game when I was 2 years old.
5: All right.
2: And Ken Griffey Sr., that's Ken Griffey Jr.'s dad, hit a foul ball, and it was coming, according to my mom, right at my head.
5: Mm-hmm.
2: So it could have been something that almost, I mean, that may have taken me out.
5: If right.
2: That, if that
4: you
2: connected.
4: Were that young, yeah,
5: yeah,
4: for sure.
2: And the story goes that my dad caught the ball with one hand. And so recently, this came up. And Kenny, you mentioned you actually did research. You tried to find that game to see if I was on TV. But you know what? The cameras just weren't the way they are now.
5: No.
2: I'll tell you. It's amazing.
4: Fuzzy.
2: Yeah, you could even see the game. But there was a call, and the date that we think it was, where the announcer said, and a foul ball, Ken Griffey. So I wonder if that was the moment where I was 2 years old. But anyway, so we bring this up. I'm hanging out with my parents. And it is amazing to me. You can bring up anything to my mom. And my dad will disagree. You could bring up anything to my dad, my mom will disagree.
5: Oh,
2: and so I was able to capture this moment. It was like a National Geographic moment, and we're going to get to that on the show today. Also, you are always welcome to join in. 877-RADIO-TJ. That is our phone number. It's your passport to get on the radio. You'll either catch our voicemail like Liz did. What a gift that we had that voicemail
5: yes.
2: waiting for us. Or you'll catch us in the studio. We hope that happens. We just hope to get you on the radio soon. So put that number in your phone. When the moment strikes, you want to get involved. 877-RADIO-TJ. TJ. Are you guys ready to do this?
5: Yes, sir.
2: Here we go.

0: Hi, this is the TJ Show. Who's this?
1: This is Jalen from Mobile, Alabama.
0: Did you say Jalen?
1: Yes.
0: Jalen, I love that name. That's awesome.
1: I'm doing Project Search this year, which is a work program for people with special needs, and I have special needs myself.
0: Oh, well, that's incredible work that you're doing. How many years have you been doing that?
1: It's like a year work program internship thing for people that just got out of high school. So basically, disabled people go to learn job skills, make new friends, basically help out the community. And people get to learn all sorts of stuff, and they get prepared for employment.
0: Oh, that's great.
2: That's cool. Really cool.
3: That's a great program.
0: Tell me, if you're willing to share, what is it that you said you were in the program? Can you tell me why?
1: So I'm in the program so that way I can find a job. The disability I have, I am visually impaired. I'm a Braille reader. I use Jaws, and I use large print.
0: Is it going well for you?
1: Yes, it is. You know, I actually want to be an actor, but they say that's not realistic. I was in theater in high school. I was in Charlie Brown Christmas as Frida.
3: Nice.
0: That's awesome.
1: And I'm learning a lot. I'm in the front desk.
0: Oh, okay.
3: Nice.
0: Well, Jalen, keep up the great work, and let us know when you're on the other side of it. We want to celebrate with you, okay? All right.
3: And Jalen, there's community theater too, so maybe you can do a little bit of both, of acting and also what you're doing right now.
1: I thought about that.
3: There you go, girl. You thought about it, now I said it. Go do it.
1: Yes.
0: All right, Jalen.
3: Well, thanks for calling.
0: You have a great day. Enjoy your day at Project Search, okay?
1: Okay.
0: All right.
3: All right, you take care.
0: Bye.
1: Bye.
0: Wow, I need Jalen's routine. She sounds like full of life.
3: Altogether.
0: That's good. Those are the kinds of people you want to be around, people who have that kind of attitude, just like ready to light up like a firework. It's amazing. Very appreciative that you picked up the phone and called us. Thank you for that, Jalen. And here's the deal. You are welcome to call us anytime. 877-RADIO-TJ. That is our phone number. I always say it's your passport to get on the radio. If you hear something you want to be a part of here, something going on over your weekend, or if you just want to call and see what happens, 877-RADIO-TJ. That will either catch us in the studio or you'll get our voicemail. 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

0: This is the TJ Show and our news. It sounds different around here. Kenny reads through every story he can find, and then he brings us the most interesting ones. Kenny, what's happening on the planet today?
1: TJ, whenever a contractor calls into the show who does home renovations, you always ask them if they've ever found money in the walls or under the floorboards.
0: Of course. I've walked around my own house and tapped on the walls, just hoping something sounds different. But sadly, there's nothing in my walls.
1: Well, here's some proof that I guess it actually does happen. Now, this is in Italy, but $3.6 million in cash was found during a police raid under floor tiles, inside the walls, and hidden in wardrobe drawers in an apartment in Naples.
0: Oh, my goodness.
1: Yeah, they do believe this to be mafia related.
0: Wow. That's a lot of money, just physically.
1: The videos you see from body cam footage, the officers with sledgehammers taking them to the walls and to the floors, and then stacks of bills just pouring out.
0: I wonder if, like, people walk around that guy's house and they're like, yo, your tile's loose on your kitchen floor. Oh, don't worry about that. That's fine.
1: Don't ask questions. Yeah, they also found 11 luxury Rolex watches, weapons, and other drug trafficking paraphernalia. So not a
0: well, that's
1: great
0: sad.
1: Thing.
0: Kenny, what else do you have? My hope is that somebody left treasure behind for legitimate reasons. Like, they just thought it was a good hiding spot. No one got harmed in the accumulation of the treasure.
1: An innocent saving it for a rainy day situation.
0: Yeah, like the story of the Viking who apparently buried his treasure, and
1: yes,
0: then someone trips over the treasure box years later, and it's like, whoa, silver coins in the ground. Or maybe somebody found it, you know, decades earlier. They put it in their wall. They forgot it was there. Then you buy the house, and you're like, whoa, this is awesome. If I can pick my treasure find story.
1: I'll keep my eye out for those stories.
0: All right, Kenny, what else do you have?
1: Well, we talked about this back in the summer, but there's a roller coaster at Six Flags Magic Mountain that apparently is causing all sorts of injuries, and now three riders have filed lawsuits. They claim that over 100 people have sustained brain injuries on the X2 coaster over the past 2 years, and this ride has been shut down since July.
0: Yeah, this is a terrifying story because you wonder, like, how could that happen? And it's not like it's a fluke, right? Because there's multiple people that have had the same injury.
1: They even advertise it as a roller coaster that will spin you into another dimension. And I was just curious, I mean, is it weird? I'm curious. I want to ride this roller coaster now.
0: Yes, it is. They need to shut it down. And they need to figure out what's going on there.
1: They have shut it down.
0: It reminds me of

0: You know, and this was a different theme park, but my wife Jess, she toured around the country for a whole lot of years, and they went to a theme park or an amusement park, whatever. And she was on a roller coaster with a friend of hers who was like all muscle. And when there was a turn, he slid into her and cracked her rib.
1: Yeah.
0: She had to go to the doctor and she had to sit out. She was on a tour and it's crazy. It's like, what's the point of that? Who needs that?
1: Well, I love a good thrill. I will say I'm not totally crazy. There was a ride that I did say no to after a while because it just hurt to go on.
0: You're growing. Kenny, thanks for keeping us somewhat informed.
1: That's what's happening.
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0: This is the TJ Show, and oh, look at this, who we're hearing from again. Hey, Peter, in North Carolina, you are the harmonica player, right?
1: Yeah, exactly, bro.
0: You got your harmonica in your hand today?
1: I sure do, man. I got a G.
0: Let me hear that thing. Come on, we just heard this. Yeah. Let me hear what you got.
2: Let it wail.
0: Listen to that. Peter, I love that you never know what you're going to get when you pick up the phone.
2: Yeah.
0: You got a guy playing the harmonica. I always hope someone's got some instrument in their hand when they call. It makes the call that much more interesting.
1: You got a dog and pony show going on or what?
0: Oh, yeah, always. Yeah, I love, you know, we do a segment for dogs, too, and all other pets. It's called Luna's Animal Tales.
1: I have let's see this, 11 horses, 17 cats.
0: Uh-huh.
1: And 8 dogs I have to take care of.
0: That's
1: twice
0: great.
1: A week. But
0: question.
1: Yeah.
0: Do you put the radio on for your horses and your dogs and your cats? Because you know we have Luna's Animal Tales coming up.
1: I do. The puppy loves you guys.
0: Good, good. That's the point. You know, see, I always say, yeah, could you send a message to them?
1: He got me in a little bit of trouble yesterday.
0: Oh, did he go to the bathroom on your floor?
1: No, we had a horse pass away, God forbid, and he was trying to dig it up.
0: Okay, pause. Why are you laughing about a horse passing away? Usually you're sad about that.
1: Well, we've had the horse for over 30 years. We've had the horse. It was a good stallion. It just took its course.
0: Okay, so...
2: The dog trying to dig up the horse?
1: Yeah.
0: Unexpected reaction, but yeah, you know your horse better than I do. Maybe the horse would have found it funny.
1: The horse was 30 years old, and the puppy's brand new to the farm. So I kind of take care of the new animals for my sister and brother-in-law.
0: Right.
1: And he stuck up there and just kind of created havoc when I was taking a nap.
0: Yeah, you know, what we found based on our animal listeners is that puppies don't understand grief. So they're just... not as mature, and you get that every once in a while. They try to dig up your horse, so I'm sorry that happened.
1: Yeah, I hear you, man.
0: Well,
1: Peter, I'm over it.
0: It's always great hearing from you, and you keep playing your harmonica. Play us out.
1: Okay, man.
0: There you go. That's a jam. That's in honor of your horse.
1: All right, man.
0: Thanks, Peter.
1: Hampton the horse.
0: Yep, Hampton the horse.
2: Rest in peace.
0: Thanks. All right, man. Peter, we love you. Have a good day.
1: All right, you too.
0: And on that note, Luna's Animal Tales, the biggest stories and animal headlines, coming up just a few moments away.
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0: This is the TJ Show. I was sharing a story yesterday. Some dear friends of mine were stranded on the highway because their car, which by the way is a very fancy car, it said they had 80 miles left. And it turns out with 15 miles left, they ran out of gas. The little readout was wrong. Yep. And I was surprised to hear that because I just assumed that was entirely accurate and that it was getting that number in a way where you knew exactly how many miles. And I've taken it pretty low.
1: Yeah, but it's in reality, it's just guessing.
0: Well, I didn't know that that was the case. That was news to me. And so they were stranded, and it turns out someone came out, gave them 2.5 gallons of gas. They were able to get to where they needed to go. And we got a message in response to that from B-Boy Logic out on Long Island.
2: Yo, yo, yo, B-Boy Logic. I just got out the gym. Yeah, in the middle of the night. I go to the gym in the middle of the night because it's the best time for me to train. Anyway.
0: By the way, good for him.
1: We got that message at 3:30 in the morning.
0: I love B-Boy Logic. He's great. Man, that's a discipline that I don't think I can do that.
1: I'm with you, bro.
0: I can do a lot of things, but man, getting to the gym has been so hard because it's so boring.
1: I know.
0: How do people have fun at the gym? I guess it's not supposed to be fun.
2: So you,
0: well, it's fun being hot. I guess maybe some, that's what it is.
1: Some people get high off it.
0: Yeah.
2: Stop complaining about being out of shape when you can go in the middle of the night. There's always some place open, like Planet Fitness. Anyway.
0: Yeah, all right. Well, yeah, send that to Planet Fitness. Maybe that's my way in.
2: What I want to really say is stop letting your car go below quarter of a tank. You're going to blow your fuel pump that way.
0: Oh, yeah. You know, my mom has told me this because she loves cars, and she even gets offended. Like, if I suggest I'm going to buy a certain car that's not one of her liking, why would you buy that kind of car?
1: That's a trash car. It's a
2: Take
1: lemon.
2: It from me, from experience. I know. I did it a couple times. You let it go down the E one too many times, and you, one, you're putting a strain on the fuel pump. Two, whatever sludge that's inside your tank is going into your fuel pump. It's going to clog it, and it's going to ruin it, and you're going to have to replace it. And that is expensive. So, and I know how you are about your money, TJ.
0: Well, I like to hold on to it if I can. You know, if I don't have to unnecessarily spend it, yes.
2: So if you don't want to do that, don't be doing that with your gas. You hit, don't go below a quarter of a tank. You shouldn't even let it go that low. Okay? But once it hits a quarter of a tank, go to the gas station. Don't do that stuff to yourself. I know gas is expensive.
0: And it's so sad because I have less than a quarter of a tank in my car right now. This makes me feel terrible.
2: But you're going to have to make do because otherwise you're going to be walking to work. You're going to be calling J-Bo for a ride. She's going to tell you, you better stick your thumb out.
0: I've never hitchhiked, by the way.
2: All right, y'all. Peace and chicken, y'all.
0: There he is. B-Boy Logic with a public service announcement to save you money. And keep you safe and not stranded on the side of the road. Thank you, B-Boy. We love the fine service that you offer to this show. 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

0: This is the TJ Show, our news. It sounds different around here. Kenny reads through every story he can find, and then he brings us the most interesting ones. Kenny, what's happening on the planet today?
1: I tell you, the madness behind these Pokemon cards is just getting crazier and crazier. Have you seen the Pokemon card vending machines? They're at grocery stores and different places. Have you come across those?
0: I've seen trading card vending machines at the airport.
1: Okay.
0: And I'm like, I can't believe that there are people going up and they're using this vending machine, and there are Pokemon cards in there. From what I remember, $10 a pack.
1: Yeah.
0: Does that sound right?
1: I think so. Depending on the pack, I mean, some could be even more expensive.
0: It used to be $2. Now I'm going to sound like my dad. All right, go ahead.
1: Well, I found with these vending machines, they're always sold out. People find out when they're stocked, they clear them out, they try to sell the cards, whatever valuable, rare ones. But it's getting so extreme that a guy just pled guilty. A 72-year-old man from Ohio, he, I guess, identified a delivery driver who delivers these Pokemon cards to retail stores. He placed a GPS tracker on the truck so he could know where the deliveries were going, so he could be first in line to get his hands on these very rare and valuable Pokemon cards.
0: I just wonder, is there a point where all of a sudden it doesn't become valuable anymore? And these people who are trying to collect them and cash in on, I mean, obviously right now they're worth a lot, but how does that sustain for the long run? I mean, even like baseball cards go through phases, sports cards, they go through phases, but it's all hot right now. I guess that's why everyone's so into it.
1: It is, but Pokemon does have longevity on its side. I mean, they're celebrating 30 years. These things were crazy when we were kids, and it only seems to be growing in popularity. So it's trending upwards, but sure, just like with anything, the popularity could decline. It could become worthless at some day. What's the risk you got to be willing to take if you're going to get into this?
0: Yeah, I'm surprised because my daughter, she's almost 12, and she's got friends. And some of these kids are way into baseball cards. And she goes, hey, do you have any? And I go, yeah, what do you want? I just want to see them. Why? And I'm like, Charlie, this was one of the biggest wastes of money that I blew so much money on these cards. But anyway, this kid who she's friends with is all excited about it. I went through my cards, and I'm pulling stacks out. I'm just going to give it to him. He'll be thrilled.
1: Oh, if he makes millions of dollars off these cards, you're going to be kicking yourself.
0: Now, I think I collected it in an era where they're mostly worthless.
1: It was like junk wax era?
0: Yeah, junk wax, like early 90s. I reach out to a place one time, and I go, hey, this is what I have. And this guy was like, oh, yeah, none of that's worth anything.
1: You and everybody else has the same cards.
0: It's unbelievable. Kenny, what else do you have?
1: Well, speaking of baseball, history was made yesterday. For the first time ever, a pair of identical twins umpired the same game.
0: Oh, good. Good for them.
1: Yeah, now, this rarely happens, and it only happened because of a rainout. So there was a rainout in the Baltimore Orioles-Toronto Blue Jays series, which forced a doubleheader yesterday. And when there's a doubleheader, the MLB requires 5 umpires instead of 4 so they could rotate. So they called the other identical twin, who was a minor league umpire, up to the big leagues, and he got to work alongside his brother. His parents were there. It was a really cool scene.
0: That's fun. Kenny, thanks for keeping us somewhat informed.
1: That's what's happening.

0: Day Show, and we have a very important announcement to make at this moment. Cammie, in Shreveport, Louisiana, is that really you?
1: Yes, it is. Hello, guys.
0: It's good to be connected with you. And I'm in the classroom, a lot of students back at school, some not having a great time back at school. But that's not Ava's story. Go ahead, hit me with it.
1: She just received a button that she can put on her backpack for the Accelerated Reader Program. She got 10 points. She actually has like almost 13 points now, but she just got her button the other day.
0: Hold on. Let me change the music real quick. 10 points. That's perfect score.

0: It wasn't a 100-point scale, and she only got 10 points, right? I'm assuming because she got the button, 10 is, like, the top number.
1: Well, it's considering that school's just started, like, the goal for the end of the year is to get, like, 100 points. So she's already at, like, almost 13.
0: But hold on. We're celebrating. She got a physical button, right?
2: Yes.
0: All right. They don't give out buttons for bad news.
2: No.
1: No.
0: Is Ava there?
3: Yeah.
0: Ava, hey.
2: Congratulations.
0: Hey, we're celebrating you on the radio. You want to pick up the phone real quick?
3: Yeah.
0: Okay. Ava, we know that you listen to our show. You turn on the show regularly. Is that correct?
3: Yes.
0: Okay. Do you like the things that I say, and do you look up to this show in any way?
3: Yes.
0: Okay, good. I was hoping you would say that. That was a risky move that I just made there. But no, that's what I was hoping you would say. Well, allow me to be the first to say, congratulations, young reader.
2: Now, TJ has a bunch of book recommendations
0: for you. Let her
2: respond.
0: Let her respond. This is a great moment. Don't mess up our moment, non-reader Kenny.
2: Have
0: Go
2: you
0: ahead.
2: Read Seven Habits for Highly Effective People?
0: Come on now. Ava, I'm trying to celebrate you. And, you know, Kenny's the bully on the playground who's making fun of you for being a great reader.
2: I'm making fun of TJ, not you, Ava.
0: Yeah, well, it sounded like you were making fun of a six-year-old. So, Ava, I'm sorry about that. But, Ava, just know that I am so proud of you for getting 10 points and a button. Is it a good-looking button?
3: Yes.
0: Okay, great. Did you get your mom to help you, like, to make sure you didn't get stabbed by the button?
3: No, my teacher helped me put
0: okay,
3: it on there.
0: But it's currently in the locked position, right? It's not like it's a free needle or anything, right?
2: So worried.
3: Yeah.
0: No, good. Listen, Ava, keep up the great work with the reading. I wish I would have read at your age. And it was a big mistake that I made. I'm catching up still today, but you are so on the right track. Great job.
3: Thank you.
0: All right. Well, this has been a fun celebration. You're raising a good one there, Cammy. You have a great day.
1: Thank you. Y'all too. Tell J-Bo we hope he feels better.
0: I absolutely will. Thanks, Cammy.
1: All right.
0: Bye.
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1: This is the TJ Show. Kenny, I have a friend named Heather.
2: Yeah, I've met her.
1: Yep, she's wonderful. And something happened to her. I'm going to let her tell the story. Heather, are you there?
3: I'm here.
1: So you're at a party, and you know, you go to a party with new people, and everyone's introducing, oh, this is so-and-so. Oh, this is so-and-so. And tell us what happened.
3: Okay, so we're all just standing around. We've been there for a while. My husband is on the other side of the room. I'm standing with a few of my lady friends, and this woman looks at me and says, are you his mother? And she pointed at my husband.
1: What? Pause. So you and your husband across the room, she assumes that your husband is your son.
3: Correct.
1: How do you handle that? Because I was not there. How do you respond?
3: Yeah. I mean, she was so serious. But at first I was like taken back by it. I mean, I let my natural gray hair come through, but I don't feel like I look like I could be my husband's mother. So I just put my arm around her and I said, are you serious? And she just looked at me and she was like, and I said, do you really think that I look like his mom? Everybody in the group that was with me literally got so quiet. Like they were just like, what's going to happen here? And she was like, well, I mean, and I was like, dude, I'm his wife, not his mother. And then she just tried to kind of laugh it off. And we all just started laughing because it is pretty ridiculous, I think. I mean, maybe her glasses need to be, like, maybe her eyes need to be checked because I really don't.
1: Did you tell your husband about this or did you keep this from him?
3: No, I told him and he just laughed so hard because I don't look anything like his mom.
1: Is that something that he kind of puts in his back pocket as like a win on the board for him? Does he say sorry? How does he handle that emotionally?
3: I mean, there's been a few times since then where he's been like, yeah, because you're my mom.
1: Oh, my goodness.
3: I'm like, okay.
1: That's got to stop.
3: Yeah. No. Yeah.
2: I don't want to go to school today.
1: No, don't do that. You can't joke like that. There's some jokes. We're like all hands on decks for jokes. That you got to stay away from that. You don't want to start that. Well,
3: no.
1: Heather, listen. You know, Jess and I talk about it all the time. You're wonderful. You're beautiful. And you don't need me to tell you that. But and by the way, I love the natural gray hair. I'm a very big fan of that. I think that's a cool look.
3: Thank you. Thank you so much.
1: And then your husband, Chuck, is a hottie. He's the reason why I don't go in the pool. Because I can't stand next to Chuck with my shirt off. That would be... that. My wife can't see that. That would cause its own issues. So anyway.
3: That's hilarious.
1: Yeah. Heather... We love you. Thank you for sharing that. And
3: you're
1: sometimes
3: welcome.
1: It's better to bite our tongues in situations like this.
2: Yeah, mind your business.
1: Right.
3: Exactly.
1: Well, there she is. Heather, have a great rest of your day.

0: This is the TJ Show. Yes, producer Heather.
1: I think I need to point something out that you guys kind of glossed over before.
0: Go ahead.
1: Do you remember the segment about the dog who likes music?
0: Yes, in
1: classical
0: Luna's
1: music?
0: Yeah, so in Luna's Animal Tales, there was a story about a dog. His owners are classical musicians, right? And the dog's in love with classical music, and they even have to spell out the word. It's a silly story, but if they say music, the dog freaks out and wants music.
1: Normally, like a dog, if you said, like, you want to go for a walk, the dog would freak out.
0: You want food, right.
1: Right.
0: Go ahead.
1: So there was a part where Kenny actually spelled out the word music. I pulled a clip of it. I want you to listen to it, what happened and how you guys glossed over this.
0: This is from our news report earlier, right?
2: And you know how a lot of people will have to spell out walk or go out because the dog will get excited?
0: Oh, yeah. When we say, you want to eat? What?
2: His owners have to spell out M-U-S-I-K if they want to talk about music in front of the dog, because otherwise he'll just demand entertainment.
0: So he knows C. They change it to K. So he's waiting. Oh, is it going to be? No, it's a K. Okay, got it. So when he said that story...
1: Yeah, he spelled music wrong. He should have spelled it M-U-S-I-C. The dog, that's how you spell music. You thought it was part of the story with the wrong spelling, but it wasn't. And then Kenny just went with it for some reason.
0: Well, I assumed, I was like, wow, and it struck me as kind of weird. I was like, oh, okay, so I guess the dog knows how to, which doesn't make any sense whatsoever.
1: You thought the dog was smarter than it was.
0: I thought, like, I'm thinking, like, is a dog really waiting around after, like, M-U-S, and then, like, oh, is it a C or a K? So... what you're bringing to our attention is that Kenny just misspelled the word. That's actually not a part of the story.
1: Correct.
0: What's wrong with you?
1: He just spelled it wrong.
2: And honestly, when you brought up the whole C and K thing afterwards, I didn't know what you were talking about, so I just continued on with the story.
0: Are you okay?
1: Well, he had that nervous thing where someone messes up, and he's like, I don't know what you're talking about, so I'm just going to go with it. Ha, ha, ha, yes, and.
2: Yeah, pretty much.
0: Now, what's wrong with you?
2: You know something? This is something I've struggled with for a while. I'm not a bad speller on paper or typing, but if I am forced to spell out the word verbally with my mouth, I always mess it up.
0: So you're like a spelling bee's worst nightmare.
2: Yeah, I would never do well
0: but
2: in
0: then,
2: a spelling bee.
0: Also, incredibly ironic, because just a few moments ago, you were making fun of me for reading too much. Are you kidding me?
2: It seem like I don't read. I read. I just don't like the stuff that you read.
0: Well, okay, but that's funny timing on that.
1: I agree. Wait, so did you just go with it because you didn't know what he was talking about, or you didn't want to claim your mistake because you noticed it?
2: I didn't realize I made a mistake, and gotcha. I didn't know what he was talking about.
1: You were just like, sure.
2: So, whatever.
1: To keep the break moving.
0: Yeah, how do you spell music?
2: M-U-S-I-C.
0: Correct.
1: Nice.
0: Ding.
2: It's like the Billy Madison scene. Yeah. You spelled rock, R-O-K. The C is silent.
0: Wow.
2: My bad on that. Yeah, that's an issue of mine. Yeah.
0: Thank you. You did the right thing to bring that to my attention.
1: It's what I do. I point out people's mistakes. It's one of my favorite pastimes.
0: Okay. 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
1: Woo!
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0: Go ahead. 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

0: This is the TJ Show, our news. It sounds different around here. Kenny reads through every story he can find, and then he brings us the most interesting ones. Kenny, what's happening on the planet today?
1: Qantas Airlines has announced for the first time ever a direct flight from New York to Australia. The flight will be 18 hours long.
0: Wow. How do they keep a plane in the air for that long? They must have, like, that new hybrid electrical technology.
2: Probably.
1: No, this will be on an Airbus A350-1000 with an extra 20,000-liter fuel tank that allows the aircraft to fly more than 10,000 miles and up to 22 hours nonstop.
0: Wow.
2: Okay.
0: That's impressive.
1: Yeah, now, actually, this isn't the longest nonstop flight. The current longest nonstop flight is New York to Singapore. And by 2030, there will be another newest, longest flight, London to Australia. Apparently takes 20 hours.
0: Wow. You imagine that?
2: Wow.
0: Kenny, what else do you have?
1: Apparently, the younger you are, the less comfortable you are with public displays of affection, according to a recent study.
0: What age group are we talking?
1: We're talking mostly about Gen Z. 33% of Gen Z say they are uncomfortable compared to 1 in 5 millennials when they witness PDA in public.
2: Oh, yeah, I don't want to see it, but I don't mind doing it.
0: Yeah.
2: You know what I mean? Like, I don't want to see other people do it. Ew.
0: Well, I look
2: gross.
0: Away.
2: Yeah.
0: I just give them their privacy in public.
2: I was going to say.
0: Yeah. All right.
1: Well, according to experts, a clinical psychologist explains Gen Z grew up in a performative, social media-driven culture, making public romantic displays appear stage or content-driven rather than genuine. They also reference how Gen Z reports lower rates of intimacy and romantic relationships, so they're perhaps jealous that they don't have that in their life, and that's what's making them uncomfortable? Maybe jealous isn't the right word.
0: Well, the thing that I can agree with on that is I've seen people do a kiss and then they look at the video and they do it again.
2: Right.
0: And that's weird to me.
2: Yeah,
0: I don't know.
2: I mean, if there's a camera on them while they're doing it, yeah, that's probably performative, I would guess.
0: So I wonder if there's like an underlying craving for authenticity. I don't know if that has anything to do with it, but who knows?
1: Yeah, but the experts do suggest if this makes you uncomfortable, you should take a pause. Take inventory of your emotions when triggered by PDA. And strong reactions, they're assigned to cultivate self-empathy rather than acting out or shaming others. Because there are a lot of videos popping up on social media of these, I guess, younger generations shaming. They'll videotape the PDA and then they'll post it on TikTok. Yeah.
0: So they go up and like interact with the couple?
1: No, they may be at a distance.
2: Yeah, they film without them knowing, probably.
1: And then they make fun of them.
0: Oh,
2: that
0: wow.
2: I don't like. Don't do that.
0: Yeah.
2: That's
0: See
2: not
0: how
2: cool.
0: bizarre the world is getting? We're like, that's just normal now. You film another couple.
1: That's what it is.
0: I would go up to the kid and I'd be like, yo, you know how long it took me? Do you understand? Like, this is an unlikely scenario. This is a miracle right now, what you're seeing. And I'm going to just go with it, okay?
1: Yeah. And can I have a copy of that video, by the way? Thank you.
0: This is the TJ Show. Thanks for keeping us somewhat informed, Kenny.
1: That's what's happening.
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0: This is the TJ show, and I had a whole different thing planned here, but I got an emergency phone call. My daughter Charlie's on the phone. Do you mind if I take this real quick?
1: Yeah. I mean, are we going to tell you no? I mean,
0: yes, Charlie.
2: Can I get my switch back? I've been good today.
0: We had a little drama last night. And, you know, there's so much drama, I actually forgot exactly what it was. What was the drama, Charlie?
2: Well, I was making Noah mad, but then I realized what the smell actually was, and it was not Noah's fart. So,
0: that's right. There was a smell in the car. She accused that smell of coming from my precious daughter, Noah, who's only six, who never smells.
1: It would never come from her, no.
0: And then you realize the smell.
2: She always smells.
0: No, she doesn't. Don't be rude.
1: Don't you want your switch back?
0: Yeah, hold on. No, but Noah was not the smelly thing. What was smelling in the car?
2: Mushrooms.
0: Yeah, there were some farmers nearby, and they were putting down manure.
1: It wasn't even in the car. It
0: wasn't in the car, but it was all encompassing, and so you were wrong with your smell accusation. But then
1: I thought it might be Dada.
0: Well, and then Charlie continued to just, you know, poke and poke. Mm-hmm. But then there was rudeness that ensued. When you and I talked about it, what did you do to me?
2: Hmm?
0: What did you do to me when we were sitting on the couch and we were talking?
2: No, we weren't talking. I was explaining. You should give me 60 seconds for not you to talk, but me to talk.
0: Okay, yeah, I set a timer. We go back and forth like we're in a courtroom.
1: I like that. Okay.
0: I take 60 seconds, and she takes 60 seconds. But
1: so no one can interrupt each other.
0: Right, okay. But then, because like otherwise you're just talking over each other.
1: Right.
0: But then, Charlie, you did shush me.
1: Ooh.
0: You put her finger up and said, shush, I'm talking, right?
2: Yeah, because you weren't allowed to talk then.
1: What was it, her 60 seconds?
0: No, it wasn't her 60 seconds as far
2: it
0: as
2: I... It was my 60 seconds, actually.
0: Okay, well, listen.
1: I don't know.
0: This is what I deal with, by the way. So this is life...

0: at home. Charlie, I asked her to write an apology note because she also shushed her mama, which was not good. No one shushes mama.
1: I wouldn't.
0: And then she wrote me an apology note, and she wrote, I am not sorry.
1: Ooh, that was like 10 knots.
0: 10 knots.
2: No, there are 10 knots.
0: Right. And can you explain what you meant by that?
2: So if you have 10 knots, that means it's a yes.
0: So not is a yes.
3: It's a double negative times 5.
1: Right. Yeah.
0: Kenny knows these games. Mm-hmm. So I told her to please cross out the knots and rearrange the apology note. So everything has gone according to plan. Can I talk to Mama, please?
4: Hello?
0: Hey.
4: Yeah.
0: So how's the behavior today? Is it okay?
4: Yes, the behavior is okay. I did find a certain furry animal asleep in her room.
0: Oh, okay. That's not good.
4: But not in her bed.
0: All right. Do you want to give her the switch back?
4: Sure. I don't know.
0: All right, go for it. All right, that's good.
4: Where is it? You gotta tell me where it is.
0: Oh, it's in my little green book bag in the closet. Love you.
4: Okay.
0: All right, gotta go.
1: Bye bye. Jess.
0: Bye.
1: Bye.
0: I don't like the switch at all. This is the TJ Show. There's more on the way.
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1: This is the TJ Show. We've got Heather in South Carolina. Hey, Heather.
2: Yes, I'm here.
1: Heather, tell me, what is the most exciting part of your life right now?
2: My birthday's this Sunday.
3: Oh, oh, great.
1: Okay, who's planning what for you? Tell me everything.
2: Just my family.
1: What do they do? Is it a family get-together? Do they plan a special day for you?
2: We do. My nephew, his birthday is actually on Monday, so we all get together and celebrate both of our birthdays together.
1: Is that every year? Is that an every year thing?
2: It is.
1: Okay. You could be honest with us. Does it bother you a little bit that all of a sudden now you've been partnered with a nephew and you have to share a birthday? Are you sure?
2: I'm positive. I don't even care if I get gifts. I'm a giver. I honestly really do not care if I get gifts.
1: Yeah, but just a little bit, like, do you want a day for you, or you're totally at peace with him stealing? Does he get more sunshine than you in that day? I'm just trying to take inventory here.
2: Well, yes, but I think he deserves that. He's 12.
1: Oh, he's 12?
2: 12. Mm-hmm.
1: Yeah, but you've lived a lot more life.
3: Yeah, you deserve it.
1: And what? You all of a sudden now have to give up half your birthday? You didn't agree to that, did you?
2: Well, I pushed my sister to push before midnight, you know, so she'd have him on my birthday, but
1: really?
2: It didn't happen. Yes. Oh,
1: you sound like a great aunt.
2: I am the great aunt.
1: Is your nephew at least nice to you? Does he check in on you?
2: Yes.
1: Does he ever call you when it's not your birthday and you guys are not talking about that subject?
2: Yes.
1: Okay, good. Mm-hmm. Good. Does he get you a gift?
2: Yes, he does.
3: That's nice.
1: Do you get him a gift?
2: I do.
3: Who gets more gifts?
1: Yeah, well, who spends more money on who?
2: Well, of course I do.
1: Oh, yeah. Okay. How much more?
2: Yeah. A good bit more.
1: Yeah. Mm-hmm. That kid's got a good deal.
3: Yeah, kid's got to get a job.
1: Yeah, I wish they'd give 12-year-olds jobs. Speaking from someone who has an almost 12-year-old, but she doesn't want to work. She doesn't even want to clean up the living room. Does your nephew clean up the living room?
2: No, he does not want to clean up.
1: Yeah, it's a weird thing. They just want to make a mess and then leave it and have someone else clean it up. I mean,
2: yes.
1: I get the desire for that, but it's very annoying when you're the parent.
2: Yes.
3: You know,
2: my
3: when
2: sister,
3: I was 12,
2: yes,
3: my
2: yes.
3: dad had me sweeping floors in his warehouse at his air conditioning business, so.
2: Mm-hmm.
1: But also, in all fairness, like, Kenny didn't turn out probably exactly how his dad wanted, right?
3: Well, my dad is very proud of me.
2: Did he turn out that bad?
1: Well, it's just that.
2: He's doing the same thing you are.
3: Right.
1: Well, I never said my parents were thrilled with me. You know, anyway,
3: I'm sure part of my dad wanted me to get into the family business, but
1: right.
3: I think part
1: you
3: of my
1: ran
3: dad
1: away.
3: Also respects that I'm making my own life. I'm not relying on him
1: right,
3: for
1: right.
3: anything anymore.
2: Right.
1: Well,
2: yeah.
1: On that note, Heather, listen, have a very happy birthday.
3: Yeah.
1: And give your nephew a high five. And we love you for listening to our show.
2: I love y'all.
3: Thanks, Heather.
2: Keep up the good work.
1: Yeah. Well, thank you. You too. A happy almost birthday.
2: Thank you.
1: All right. Bye.
2: All right. Bye.
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0: The TJ Show, and so excited to welcome one of my dear friends to the show again, Edgar Shaboy Sotelo. What's up, Edgar?
1: What up, TJ? What's up, crew? What's up, everybody listening? Thanks for bringing me back.
0: Oh, no, of course. You know, I saw this video, and I asked Edgar if I could play this. He posted this really sweet video. You love your wife, Janet, in the same kind of way that I love my wife, Jess. Like, we're both sort of obsessed with our wives.
1: Absolutely, TJ. We're both on the same boat where, like, we can never imagine a woman as beautiful as our wives to be with us, so we got to take care of them, you know?
0: Yeah, you have to check off every box where, you know, we're willing to put the work in. It's worth it, right?
1: Yes, absolutely.
0: Yeah, and so we compare notes sometimes, like, hey, what's the latest? What are you doing? Okay, yeah, okay, well, this weekend we're planning a date here. We're going to do a dinner in here. Okay, good, good. And we keep each other accountable just in case one of us gets a little lazy. We never can get lazy. When you marry up, you don't have that option.
2: But that's another story.
1: It's very important that even after you get married, you should never stop dating your spouse, period.
0: Right. And so we're very fortunate we both get to do that. Yes, Heather?
3: I felt the same way about my dog, Leslie. I could never imagine having a better dog than her, you know what I mean? So it's like the same thing.
0: Well, Heather's
1: very... exactly the same thing.
3: It's the same
1: thing. We're basically our wife's dogs.
0: Mm-hmm. Let me get to this audio. So you decided you married your wife, Janet, once, but that's not enough. You got to go for it two times. So you decided to renew your vows in Mexico, and it was at the same place you got married.
1: That is correct. I know it's kind of risky for me to ask her again to marry me, but I felt pretty confident going into it.
3: Yeah, you tricked her once. I don't know if you could trick her twice.
0: Yeah.
1: Well, I secured the deal because I actually asked our daughters, Ariela and Alani, who are 7 and 9 years old, to officiate the renewal of her vows. So she wasn't going to say no in front of our daughters, right. And it was a surprise vow renewal.
0: Great. Great planning on that. That was very good. You're right, because it is risky. It's like, how many times you want to roll the dice on this one?
2: On second thought.
0: But here's what we're going to play. This is the moment where your daughters, Ariela and Alani, are announcing husband and wife, right? This is so cute.
1: Yes.
4: By the power given to us by absolutely nobody. But because we are your daughters and because we love you both very much, we officially declare you blessed, still married, and more in love than ever.
5: Amen.
4: Que vivan los novios.
0: Edgar, that's probably one of the sweetest things I've ever seen. So thank you for letting us play that. That's so fun.
1: Absolutely. Thank you for allowing me. The blessing that God has given me, the greatest blessing, which is my wife and our two beautiful daughters. And, you know, there's nothing more important than family and just continuously loving each other, being kind to each other, and continuing to serve each other. So if this brings a smile to your face today, you listening, you guys in studio, then you know what? All the glory to God, and I'm grateful for the opportunity.
0: There you go. There's Edgar Sotelo. Mm-hmm.
2: You know, I'm getting married in February. I think I'm going to plan my renewals starting now.
0: This is the TJ Show. Congrats on getting married again.
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0: This is the TJ Show and our news. It sounds a little bit different around here. Kenny reads through every story he can find, and then he brings us the most interesting ones. Kenny, what do we have today?
1: Well, on the heels of learning that our premium Disney Plus and Hulu subscriptions may not be immune to ads anymore.
0: Right, so just a catch-up. There was a claim that even the highest tier, you would still have to have ads, even if you're paying to not have ads.
1: Yeah, we talked about that a couple days ago.
0: Not that we have, we should probably make a like a disclaimer announcement. Not like we have a horse in the race. We are a free service,
2: right,
0: which I like about the radio. Mm-hmm. There are a lot of things you can pay for now, tons of things, and it's getting more and more expensive. Translate that for the horses. Right. This radio is getting more and more appealing, isn't it?
2: I think so.
0: Right?
2: Mm-hmm.
0: How much does it cost, Kenny?
1: In horse. Oh.
0: That's zero. Point zero.
1: 0.0.
0: Yeah. All right. So go on.
1: On top of that, Disney and Hulu have announced price hikes for the fourth time in 4 years that took effect yesterday.
2: Cool.
0: You know what? People, I think, were upset about the news with the premier tier. Hey, you're getting commercials anywhere,
2: yeah,
0: or whatever that is exactly. And while everyone's mad, it's like, yeah, let's just slide this one more thing in there. How much more mad can they get?
2: Yeah.
0: And then it just blows over.
2: I was just thinking that I think Disney needs more money. I was like, you know what? Disney needs
0: more money.
2: More money.
0: Well, maybe that's...
2: So this is great.
0: That could be what it is, and how selfish of me,
2: right,
0: to assume that they have enough.
2: Mm-hmm.
1: Well, they only,
2: yeah,
1: made, what, $2 billion on Spider-Man?
2: Right.
1: A billion, sorry.
0: But...
1: Avengers coming out.
0: There's. But the thing, yeah, is, though, when you're rich... there's never enough.
2: Right.
0: So you have to take that into consideration. All right, I'm going to apologize to Disney.
2: Right.
0: I'm sorry.
2: I'm on their side on this one.
0: Right. You've done so much good, mm-hmm, for me as a consumer.
1: Oh, boy.
0: Toy Story, Mickey. How dare I say what I said?
1: You're,
0: I apologize.
1: Pay.
0: Move on.
1: Yesterday, Meta had its annual Meta Connect event where Mark Zuckerberg and company shared a whole bunch of new products.
2: Oh, more billionaires. Cool.
1: Yeah.
2: Let's talk about
0: good.
2: It.
0: Are they being taken care of properly?
2: Yeah.
1: So far, they're not complaining about money, or at least they didn't yesterday at the event. Big headline, new Meta VR glasses. And note, I did not say goggles. Previously, their VR headsets were big goggles that weighed a lot on your face. They say these glasses, they look like a pair of Oakleys. They cost $1,300.
0: Wow.
1: They weigh five times less than the Meta Quest 3 headset.
0: How about that?
2: Okay.
0: You're going to be able to walk around and watch shows while you're doing your normal life stuff.
2: Mm-hmm,
0: you
2: mm-hmm.
0: get on the bus, you're watching a show.
2: Right, and only cool guys wear Oakleys.
1: This is strictly VR. It's not quite AR, augmented reality, which I think is what you're describing, TJ, where people will be able to actually walk around with this stuff on their head all the time.
0: Oh, so this is like you go into another world with the glasses on.
1: With the glasses, and it's
2: right.
1: connected to a little pack that you hold
0: right.
1: in your pocket.
0: Which is how guys, they will be able to be with a robot.
2: Right.
0: And
2: mm-hmm,
0: then mm-hmm, they mm-hmm. will see a supermodel.
2: Sure.
0: Right. Yeah. And I'm not making fun of that. If I was still in high school, going into college, I would say, well, I guess that's all I have.
2: Right.
0: So
2: you would think about it at least.
0: Yeah, that's on the horizon. Kenny, thank you for keeping us somewhat informed.
1: That's what's happening.

0: This is the TJ Show. Unfortunately, our friend J-Bo is out today. My hope is that she'll be back tomorrow. Kenny, nice job.
1: Thank you. You
0: Heather,
1: too.
0: Heather. Nice job.
2: Hey, you.
0: Got a bunch of voicemails. And by the way, awesome calls today. Thank you for joining in at 877-RADIO-TJ. It's always my favorite part of the show when you're on it. If you missed the show today, you can catch up. We post most of the show every single day in our podcast. You just search for The TJ Show wherever you listen to them. It's also a great way to catch up over the weekend. Or if we're brand new in your city and you're like, who are these people? It's a great way to get to know the show, what we do. This message came in. I thought this was kind of funny.
3: Calling from Charleston, South Carolina. And I have, like, the biggest question of all time.
0: The biggest question of all time. Are we ready for it? Here we go.
1: An answer.
3: Do you know, like, how many tries does it take for you to, like, do a commercial? Like, how does that work?
0: How many tries does it take for us to do a commercial? You know, it's so funny he asked this question because when I was a kid, for some reason, when I would listen to the radio, I was so fascinated when the announcers would just freely read a commercial. Mm-hmm. And I was like, how do they do that? So it's kind of funny. What a full circle moment. I guess, you know, we have a piece of paper. We should answer the question, right?
2: Yeah. I mean, he asked, yeah.
0: I think most people care about this, of course. No, I for some reason, when I was a kid, I cared about this too.
1: I cared about it too. I was always fascinated. I would memorize the script for these commercials. I remember, like it was yesterday, the Jets, their sausage provider is Premio Italian Sausage, and the announcer would come on the loudspeaker, "That New York Jets first down was brought to you by Premio Italian Sausage. Real Italian sausage, real Italian taste."
0: Is that the actual commercial?
1: That's exactly it. My friends were fascinated. They would have me do it at parties and stuff like that when I was a teenager. Or we'd be driving somewhere and we get to a red light. "This red light is brought to you by Premio Italian Sausage. Real Italian sausage, real Italian taste."
0: Okay, no sausage provider jokes. Heather.
2: I wasn't thinking of any.
0: Okay. But no, to answer your question, we have, like, if we have to read a commercial on the radio, we have a little piece of paper. And it's got all the information that the person who wants the commercial read wants read. And then we just sort of throw it around the room. Right. And over time, you just practice and you learn how to do that. You just, oh, hey, Kitty, what's happening with this? Or, you know, Aura Frames, or my mom has one. And then you just flow with it. And then that's the end of that.
2: And
0: it's very easy.
2: I do got to say, though, like, I know you, TJ, you've been doing this for a long time, but you're very good at it.
0: Oh, thanks, Heather.
2: I throw it out there. And I think Kenny is, too.
0: Good. Oh, thank you. You know what? Yeah. Let my wife know. I always like her. When anything's going well in my life, even if it's how to read a commercial, let her know.
2: Right. Because I've been doing this for a long time, too, and I am not good at reading for some reason.
1: Reading off a sheet of paper, it took a lot of practice for me. I used to be a kid in school, and if I got called on to read a chapter in class, I'd start sweating and start shaking. I had to do a lot of practice to get over
2: it. I was the guy who pre-read the chapter if I knew that I was, you know, next to read, you know, if they go in like a circle, I would pre-read it just to make sure I already had some of it in my head.
0: Good. Well, look, there you go. So, like I say, you can ask any question you want. 877-RADIO-TJ. Hopefully you'll catch us in the studio. If not, leave a message just like he did. I wish I knew his name. This is the TJ Show.

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0: is the Weekend 22 Countdown, and I'm Josh Ashton. Coming at you with the top 22 Christian hit songs from all across the country. And hey, I hope you're having a fantastic weekend. Now, check it out on the show this week. Have you ever thought about Jesus being dangerous? Well, that's exactly what KB is dropping through to share with us and his thoughts on. Tarian's dropping through as well, revealing how she met Toby Mac and started her career in Christian music. Later on, Josiah Queenie's going to pop by, talking all about his childhood and growing up with us, when he became a Christian, and how he started playing music. And then Halvey, he's going to be in a little bit later in the show, opening up to us on how he fully committed his life to Christ. Also, we got new music on the show this week, one coming in from Red Tips and another from Life Church Switch. And then, of course, oh yeah, we've got the top 22 songs for the week. So here we go, kicking off the countdown this week, it's none other than Zane Walls, as we have to catch him in a little bit of a slide, dropping two this week, down to number 22. Here's Nuh-Uh on the Weekend 22.
1: Now, the countdown begins. 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
2: Feels

0: that's nuh-uh from Zane Walls. Giving up two positions this week to land and kick things off at number 22 here on the Weekend 22. Now, you know, we always enjoy our chats when we get to catch up with KB. And, well, recently he got to talk with us about Jesus being dangerous.
1: Yes, I would say Jesus is dangerous. And that's coming, remember, in the context of a rapper who uses double entendre.